It was inevitable, wasn't it? I played a bit of Supertramp. Crisis, What Crisis from 75, produced by Ken Scott. And just like we always used to hear it from the Mi Amigo, those two tracks that segue together. Easy Does It into Sister Moonshine. I've just been chatting to Ray Copeland, and I said, is there anything you'd like to hear that you haven't heard in ages? And he said this. Ozark Mountain Daredevils, this is Jackie Blue on Carol. Probably for another 47 minutes or so. In for Gary Zeke.

the Ozarks for Ray Copeland, who I sometimes call Side 2. You probably, if you're not an evening listener on a Monday, you've never even heard of me, but that's where I normally live. And Ray and I do the Monday Night Musical Extravaganza that came about through some interaction with the audience, and it was sort of come up with, I don't know why. Anyway, we start with it, and I do Side 1, and Ray does Side 2 from 9 until midnight. Anyway, talking about haven't heard it for ages, haven't heard this for a long time, just a bit of fun.

Cher and Peter Cetera. I don't know. Anyway, that track made number two. They were a good band, weren't they? Good harmless fun. Sweet, of course, I'm sure you remember that. Ballroom Blitz, the very best of the Sweet, which I just bought because I kind of wanted to hear a few of them again. Anyway, normal service is being resumed here. We've got Caravan Fiction track now, very good one too. This is The Blossoms.

featured tracks New from the Blossoms. It's called Husband. I'm a perfect husband. Apparently. Maybe. Ludie the Blowfish, I only want to be with you. And thank you for being here today.

0: Radio Caroline taking you from Wednesday morning into Wednesday afternoon with the Rolling Stones there. It's all over now. Well, it's not for another half an hour from me anyway. But hang on, Stevie Gordon's at 2, Mike Brill's at 5, Mark Griffiths is at 8. What a fantastic lineup for you today here on Radio Caroline.
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great James Harvest for No One. Should No One be hyphenated? I'm not sure. I have got an English O level, one of four, but my wife has none. She didn't take them. Anyway, Parker James Harvest. Before that, we had Delamitri, a brilliant album from 92, Change Everything, and that was Be My Downfall here on Caroline. Just 19 minutes of me to go. Right now, it's a Caroline featured track. This is Ben Paul and Nothing to You.

good stuff in our featured tracks at the moment. That was Ben Poole, British rock blues musician, from his album Post-Midnight Behaviour. That was called Nothing to You. Thanks for all your emails today. I've never had so many emails on camera. Thanks so much. This is from Mahesh, Dire Straits, a Southern

Mark and the Mechanics, Word of Mouth, here on Radio Caroline. Well, I normally finish my show on a Monday night with a tiny snippet of Jean-Michel Jarre, just to sort of fill in a few seconds between me and Ray. I thought I'd play a little bit more. This is Oxygen Part 6. Big thank you to everybody that's written in. Wayne, Rob, Laurie, Eddie, Christopher, Daryl, Adrian, Stevie, Tim, Terry, Kevin, David, Ray, and John. Oh, Ray. I don't count Ray. Anyway, I'll leave you with this. Thank you for being with us today and the Caroline family. It's been Rob Ashard in for Gary Z. Have a good week till then. Bye-bye.

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3: I mean, Led Zeppelin didn't write tunes that everyone liked. They left that to the Bee Gees.

here we meet again at the crossroads of music. You're tuned to B-Side. My name is Steve Benz. Let's face it, you just don't know what I'm going to play. You got no idea. What's the artist? What's the playlist? What are we going to do next? But we're going to jump in the Wayback Machine. I'm the driver. We're going to go back to 1988 and March 19th. We're going to look at the U.S. and the U.K. charts. Yes, that's what we're going to do. I say this often. Reach out to your favorite stations. Make sure you tell them that you're tuned in and you're digging the B-side. Okay? I think that's the best thing to do. Just say, we want more Steve. More Steve is like a sandwich. Some sort of music and sarcasm and commentary sandwich. Which gets me to my first song from Eddie Grant. This is a song that did not do very well here in the States. I just like it. And every song that you hear is going to come from that UK or US chart. Give me some hope, Joanna. Start this off on B-side.

the final hit from Gladys Knight and the Pips before they broke up. This was off their last album, All Our Love. They won a Grammy for that, too. An R&B Grammy. I was just dancing to it. I was like, brought back some memories in the clubs. Ooh, you gotta be smooth. If you're not smooth, you can't be doing any of that. Before that, Eddie Grant, Give Me Hope, Johanna. All right, so as Americans, we were clueless. We had no idea that song was about Nelson Mandela, and Johannesburg is for Johanna. He was singing about that and the release of Mandela. Just think, 1988, that's when that happened. Oh my God. Boy, the world has changed. We've got more music from the US and the UK charts. We're talking about March 19th, 1988. This is probably my favorite Bruce Springsteen song. It's called One Step Up. It's stripped down. He doesn't have a whole band. He's just not coming at you like Born to Run. All right, that's why I like this. And for people that know me, you know why I like this.

0: the man from ELO, Jeff Lynne. They were Buds. They were in Australia when they wrote that song.
1: Yeah, yeah, yeah.
0: And it was called Aussie Fab. That's what they called it. So the word fab did not show up in the song until Ringo Starr joined to play drum. So he kind of changed some of the lyrics. It had more of a Beatle beat to it. So he kind of rewrote the lyrics about the Fab Four. There you go. There you go. Before that, Bruce Springsteen, One Step Up. That is from Tunnel of Love. If you want to get a Springsteen album, just about him and how he wrote songs, other than some of the glam that you saw in the 80s, definitely that album. Okay, he had just split up the band. At least needed to take a break from him. So it was about a troubled relationship. Obviously, at the time, he was having a problem with his then wife. They ended up splitting up, and the rest is history. All right, so let's move on to March 19th, 1988. We're going to look at the UK charts first. And I am shocked by the songs. I'll just play them here. And I thought to myself, you've got to be kidding me. This is at number four. Brits, what were you thinking? Iron Maiden is number four on your list, called Can I Play With Madness? I'm shocked. I had not heard this song before. I admit it. Iron Maiden on a pop chart. Unheard of. Number four. Madness?

Only on the UK charts could you go from Iron Maiden with Can I Play with Madness. What album was that from? Seventh Son of the Seventh Son. Okay, that makes a lot of sense. About a guy looking in a crystal ball, trying to determine what could be next, and he turns on his prophets. That's deep stuff. That's pretty deep stuff at number four. Number three, Kylie Minogue. I Should Be So Lucky. That was from her debut album. She went from Australian soap star. I think the show was Neighbors. I think there's quite a few people that came off that show that became some sort of pop stars. I remember Locomotion. I Should Be So Lucky did not do so well in the States. I don't remember that being on the chart very long. Coming Gone Before You Knew It. So there you go. Four and three. What do we have at number two? Two and one are two bands I have not heard of before. I'm sure it's somewhere caught in my head that maybe I heard them, but I can't say for sure. At number two from the band might be Bros or Bros. Who knows? The song is Drop the Boy.

at number one with that reggae feel. Yo Man Oswald with Don't Turn Around. I sat here trying to think of, where have I heard this song before? Because I had not heard it before, and it hit me. It just hit me. Tina Turner did a version of this song. That's where this song came from, and it just kind of hit me. And Ace of Base in the 90s. I went, there you go, all that mindless googly bod between my ears. And before that, Drop the Boy. I did not know that there was a bros mania in the late 80s. So ladies, you're going to have to tell me about that. I guess it was about a song about dropping the boy and becoming a man. I'm now a man. I'm not just a boy. Although they were a boy band. Explain that one to me. I'm completely confused. UK listeners and fans. The top four right there. So let's keep moving on. Let's get right back to the charts. So there you go. The top four for March 19th, 1988. We'll have the US charts next hour. So don't go anywhere else. Here we got next up, Sting. From one of the biggest bands of all time, The Police. I did enjoy this song. This was good. One of the few singles that he had solo work that I enjoyed. Be Still My Beating Heart. You are tuned to B-Side. My name is Steve.

Taylor Dane from her debut album, Tell It to My Heart, which was massive. This was the follow-up. Prove Your Love. Pointing right to the guy. Prove it to me. And not just with your wallet and your good, delicious dinners and vacations. Before that, Sting, Be Still My Beating Heart. That was from Nothing Like the Sun. That was his second solo project. And former Police bandmate Annie Summers was on guitar on that one. So if you go back and listen to it, you're like, okay, it does sound like a Police song. It does. That song was about being vulnerable, the hesitation in a relationship, and the being overwhelmed by the emotions of being with someone, someone special, or losing them, or whatever it was that was going on in Sting's life at the time. You're tuned to B-Side. We've got more music from March 19th, 1988. Next hour, we've got the U.S. charts, the top four. That's our 8 tracks segment. We already played the first four, so let's keep moving on. This was one of the number one songs from the, you're going to have to pick the soundtrack. Because I'm not, I was going to tell you, but I'm not. Something from Eric Carmen, Hungry Eyes. Come on, it's an easy one. You already have it in your head.

Rocket to You by the siblings known as the Jets. I, of course, could never be in a group with my siblings. We'd all want to be lead singers. Before that, Eric Carmen, Hungry Eyes. Did you think of what the movie was? Dirty Dancing, right there. Were you up there? Remember, nobody puts baby in the corner. That was one of the worst lines ever, and yet that's the only line that I remember from the movie. Let's keep moving on. We got time to squeeze in a couple more before the flip of the hour. Wishing Well, Terrence, Trent D'Arby.

ahead to hour two of B-Side. We're looking at March 19th, 1988. We head out of here for this first hour with some more British music, a duo, Scarlet and Black. The song is You Don't Know. Don't go anywhere. We'll be back on the flip side with hour two of B-Side.

I still see all of you out there waiting for hour two. It's upon us. Is B-Side. My name is Steve Benz. We are looking at the U.S. charts for March 19th, 1988. We've got it all right here. So we're going to play songs just from that week on the U.S. charts. Got a lot of good stuff. A lot of stuff you're going to recognize. But we're going to start it off with one of the coolest guys ever met in Los Angeles. He fronted one of the largest bands ever, biggest bands, Van Halen, and then went solo and was so cool. David Lee Roth is just so cool. This song is about living in Los Angeles. How I love it. How I'm looking at the Hollywood sign right now, going, it's good to be.

from Tiffany's debut album. I saw him standing there. You're probably sitting and wondering, I think I've heard that song before. I just can't place it. That is a Lennon and McCartney cover from their very first album, Please Please Me. That song was never released in the UK, only US and elsewhere, where, let's face it, the Beatles were in superstardom. That was Tiffany's third single from her debut album. That was the highest ranking cover of a Beatles song ever. Ever. Who would have guessed that? There's no way I would have predicted that piece of history, I guess we'll call it. So there you go, Tiffany, who I know. Good for you, Tiffany. Also, if you did not know, that was the very last song John Lennon ever played for a paid audience versus playing, you know, something free or whatever it was, or charity. That was the last one he took the stage with Elton John in 1974. That was the last song. Both of them sang that, and it got released on the flip side of the single Philadelphia Freedom. So if you're a huge Lennon fan, it is out there. I have it. I just didn't play it today because it was the wrong week in music history. Let's keep moving on. We've got more music. The top four songs for March 19th, 1988 is coming up. That's our eight tracks for last hour, for this hour. So this one just kind of came aboard. I did not recognize this song. And I will admit things like that. If I don't recognize a song, certainly countries make a big difference. But Heart of Gold, I heard Heart of Gold and I thought, Neil Young. Maybe Neil Young did an album in 1980. No, this came from Johnny Hates Jazz. I dig this. I do. You're tuned to B-Side.

from their album Kick. It's In Excess, Devil Inside. Ooh, I'm sure if you're listening to that, that was the Australian single, not the American single, which I think went on a little while longer. This was the album that put In Excess international, certainly here in the States. We did not know who they were, per se. I think they had 5 or 6 albums before this album came out, and they were literally everywhere. That's all you heard. All you heard was from this album. Devil Inside, Michael Hutchinson's talking about the devil in all of us. He did talk about it in a classic albums. Was that a book that he wrote? I think that's what that was. I love the line, raised on leather with flesh on her mind. Excuse me? Fed on nothing but full pride. Ooh, those deadly sins. Deadly, deadly. Well, it's time to get to our top four. Oh, by the way, Johnny Hates Jazz, Heart of Gold. That was from their debut album. I think that was a 4 single. That was good. Nope, it wasn't about what you thought. No, it was about watching sex workers. Excuse me? Yes, that's what it's about. Go back, listen to the lyrics. That's what they're talking about. I mean, that was just an upbeat song. And you get thrown off by the lyrics. That's what you get to learn here on B-Side. Well, let's get to the top 4 songs on the U.S. charts of March 19th, 1988. Okay, the biggest pop star. He called himself the King of Pop. How do you give yourself your own title? How do you do that? Because I want to do that too. Man in the Mirror, Michael Jackson, at number 4 on the U.S. charts.

At number three off the Faith album, I think that was the third single off his debut solo album. That is George Michael. That song is very sexy, some people would say, very ambiguous. This was, I think he clearly wrote this before he was rudely outed. Not that the world didn't know, but certainly back then, that was not a good thing to come out with. Now it's certainly not as important. And frankly, no one should have any commentary about any of that. Who you love is who you love. All right. So he was huge too. Before that, Michael Jackson, Man in the Mirror. I like to point out a fact about Man in the Mirror that was off the Bad album, because he's so bad that he did not write that song. Him and Quincy Jones did not write that song. That was written by Sade Garrett and Glenn Ballard. They were looking for some sort of anthem, and they were looking at other songs written by other artists. A lot of people think Man in the Mirror was about him and looking at himself and everything else. No, it was not. It had nothing to do with him at all. It was just a song about spreading some sunshine around the world. I like that. That's the easiest way to change anything, even today. It starts with all of us. It really does. If we have bad thoughts, then that's what permeates. So if we have good thoughts, that's what happens. Good people hang out around you. We got two more songs to go. The top of our list for March 1988. Another person that left her band in the 80s to go on to, because she wanted more money and she wanted more credit. How about Belinda Carlisle? I Get Weak. No longer a go-go. Although I think she went back to the go-go's. Number two.

at number one with that voice. That's Rick Astley, Never Gonna Give You Up. That was actually something that he had said to one of the writers of that song. Pete Waterman, he was living with him at the time, you know, just kind of working, doing whatever it is he needed to do. So apparently, Pete was on the telephone with his girlfriend for like 3 hours. What? That long? Really? And Astley had said, "You're Never Gonna Give Her Up," turned into a song. Way to go. I think we were all shocked when we saw Rick Astley on a video with that bad dancing. Oh, that was some really, really bad dancing, but we just dug it. Before that, Belinda Carlisle from her album, Heaven on Earth. Aw, I get weak when I look into your eyes. I just don't know what color eyes you are. That's important, everybody. Always know the color of your eyes of your partner. That's always helps. And you can't go, well, let me think about it. It doesn't work. It's just not. But there you go. The top four songs in the U.S. charts for March 19th, 1988. We got time to play more music, and that's exactly what we're going to do. Pink Cadillac, written by Bruce Springsteen, sung by Natalie Cole. You're tuned to B-Side.

I Want Her from Keith Sweat. That was from the Make It Last Forever album. The song was inspired by going to the clubs like most of us did back then and watching her go by and all the guys going, how do we approach her? And then she's stuck in your head. You don't know what to do. You go back, you keep looking for her. Sometimes she's there, sometimes she's not. Before that, Natalie Cole with her funky upbeat version of Pink Cadillac from Bruce Springsteen. That was part of her comeback album, Everlasting. Boy, that was all over the place. I think that went number one on the dance club chart at the time, because we were just dropping it then at like midnight, something of that sort. There's a couple different songs that we played after the bewitching hour. That's when some of the suburban kids would go home like, oh my God, I gotta go get some sleep, where we were just walking in. And of course, life was very different after midnight, if you ask me. We've got a lot of songs still ahead for 1988. We do like it. That was a good year. How about Aerosmith? They were back, their hair bigger than ever, with their song Angel.

That's Pebbles with Girlfriend. She's telling her, girl, kick him out. We know his story. Ain't no good for you. Steve on B-Side, it's time for us to get out of here. 1988, want to go. Thank you so much for tuning in and week out. We head out of here with Pet Shop Boys and Dusty Springfield. What have I done to deserve this? What have I done to deserve all of you to tune in? You take care, everybody. We will see you next week on B-Side.

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Good afternoon and welcome along to this week's edition of London Calling here on West Coast Radio. How are you doing this week? Hope you're well. I'm Richard Todd with you for the next 60 minutes with this week's edition of London Calling. Songs from the last 25 years or so, like Coldplay, Viva La Vida. New music from Carly Simon, you heard How. And of course, we'll have a look at the UK's top 10 most streamed, most downloaded, most purchased songs of the last 7 days, around about 4:30 this afternoon. But now, some more new music. Here's The Bells with the late Dolly Parton and The Son of Jolene.

0: Lil Nas X and Billy Ray Cyrus and Old Town Road. Before that, new music from the Bells featuring the late Dolly Parton. And it was Son of Jolene right here on London Calling on West Coast Radio.
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Ash and Stop the Wedding on this week's edition of London Calling on West Coast Radio. Okay, coming up next, then, the UK's top 10 most streamed, most downloaded, most purchased songs of the last 7 days. But before we go there, here's Mark Ronson together with Miley Cyrus. Nothing breaks like a heart.

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1: 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You're listening to London Calling. I'm Richard Todd, with you through till 5 this afternoon. Soundlab Future Hits with Jim coming up after 5. But now it's time for the UK's top 10 most streamed, most downloaded, most purchased songs of the last 7 days. We had Sienna Spyro, number one in the UK for the last couple of weeks. All changed this week and more details to follow. Let's start with this week's number 10. Haven't played this one for a couple of weeks. Here it comes.
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Sam Fender and Olivia Dean first entered our charts with that song back in June 2025. And as of October 2026, still in the top 10. There's Rein Me In this week at number 10 for Sam and Olivia. And at number 9, Nicole Kidman. That's the name of the song, not the name of the artist. This is Adela, this week's number 9.

Nicole Kidman from Adela this week at number 9. Number 8's on the way down for Olivia Rodrigo with The Cure. And at number 7, it's up for Jamie Miller. This is Baby Doll.

Nice to Me, Stella Lefty, this week at number 6. Before that, Baby Doll from Jamie Miller, number 7. And at number 5, Ella Langley, Choosing Texas. 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I'm Richard Todd with this week's London Calling. Just

Langley and Tuesday in Texas on this week's edition of London Calling here on West Coast Radio. That's this week's number five, and last week's number one is down from number one to number four. A fall of three places for Sienna Spira. In my head.

0: imitation of you.
1: Sienna Spyro, couple of weeks at number one, this week down at number four. Now, in the last week or so, we've had a new release from Taylor Swift. She's released an expanded version of her album Life of a Showgirl, which was released tail end of 2025, including four new tracks. Three of them make up this week's top three. So let's start with this one, Babylon, Taylor Swift at number three.

0: gone.
1: From the expanded version of Life of a Showgirl, there's Babylon from Taylor Swift, number 3 in the UK this week, and a number 2, the second track from that album. In the

You can tell she's a very much a happy lady at the moment, reflecting her music. Cleveland from Taylor Swift, this week at number two. Thank you very much for your company on the programme this week. This is London Calling. This is West Coast Radio. And this is the UK number one, Patient Zero from Taylor Swift. Thanks for listening. Talk to you next time, and stand by Jim with the Sound Lab Future Hits.

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5: Oh no!

welcome to the Sound Labs Future Hits radio show. On today's show, we have interviews from The Bites and The Stat. We also have a load of new music coming your way as well. And you've already heard Sports Team with Billy. And up next is Lola Audrey's Summer on a Sunday is the name of the track. And it's here on the Sound Labs Future Hits.

0: And that was Sienna Williams with To Have and To Let Go. Hopefully you enjoyed that. Now it's time for our first interview of the show, and it comes from the band The Bites. Had a chat with Jordan to talk about a new record which is out this week. We've got their track Whenever You're Ready to play straight up after. So The Bites, how are you?
1: I'm happy to be here. How are you doing?
2: Not too bad, yeah. Not too bad. Thanks so much. So we've been playing a single of yours called Whenever You're Ready. Tell us a bit about the single, first of all.
1: Oh my goodness, that's definitely a band favorite. We love this song. Something about it just really resonates with us. It is the very first track on our upcoming self-titled album, and we're just it's kind of the welcome into a new era for us. Not to sound too Taylor Swift about it, but you know, it's we've lived 100 lives since album one, and I feel like this is a great first way to introduce everybody to what we've been doing, what we've been creating, how we've been keeping busy in these last few years since we've been to the UK, since we put out album one. And I feel like it represents us really well.
2: Good. Yeah. Great to hear. And as mentioned, that's coming off a new record of yours, also called The Bites, coming out September 18th. What can we expect to hear on the record?
1: Oh my goodness. There's so many new things to hear on this record. We took a lot of risks. We really were having fun, really. You know, we were trying new things, trying new sounds. In terms of our songwriting process, this was our first time, like, as a full band, everybody putting their heads together, really being a collaborative unit, and it shows, which is great. You can hear all of our different influences from all four of us, and it's really something special. You know, there's a range of sounds, there's a range of styles. But at the end of the day, it is still us. You're going to hear each song and you'll be like, yep, that's The Bites. All right. you know, so it's, we're just so excited. And the reception for these few singles that are out already has been so wonderful, and everyone's really liking everything. And we're glad to hear that, because we're so proud of these songs, and we can't wait for the whole thing to finally be out.
2: Yeah, no, I can well imagine. And the sound that you've made with this record, is it the sound you wanted, or is it how it turned out as you were writing and recording it?
1: That's a very good question. We started writing probably right around the time we got back from our first UK tour, which is at the end of December of 2023. We're fresh from the road, an amazing tour in the UK. And I was like, oh, we got to start writing. We got to start making this next record. And we were still in that really heavy hard rock sound, and then we just kept going on the road. We played with blues guys, Jerry James Nichols. We went on the road with the 69 Eyes, fantastic Finnish band with like goth roots and everything. And then Sebastian Bach. So we had all these different styles surrounding us, you know, not to mention with what we were listening to in our own ears and headphones. And it was like, what do we do? What do we create? So it started off very hard and heavy. We got back from our second UK tour with the Dead Daisies, and I remember we had a phone call with our manager, and he was like, you guys got to get more vulnerable. You guys are like the nicest guys. You're not these bad boys. You guys are such stand-up dudes. Like, write something from the heart. And we were like, okay. So we started doing that, but we also still had some cool, like, heavier rockin' tunes, like, just in the chamber. And it turned into this like awesome melting pot of sounds and styles, but everything was still just genuine to us. And this sounds so corny and cliche, but there's something for everybody on this record. You know, there's a little bit of everything, but at the end of the day, it all stems from us. It comes from us, and I think it's going to be a really special album, and I hope that it's going to resonate with everyone.
2: Yeah, nice, and. I'm sure you wrote more than what made it onto this record. What happens to those now? Is it a case of starting afresh when the time comes, or are you going to consider them further down the line?
1: I will say nothing is over until the fat lady sings. You know, I even on this on the second record, The Bites, there's riffs and ideas and hooks and melodies from years past from all of us. In fact, our next single, Dance with the Devil, that comes out first week of September, that was actually a song that Mark and I wrote years ago, and we kind of shelved it. We didn't really feel it was fitting for The Bites at that time, And granted, this was even before the first album came out. And then we kind of revisited it, and all of us were like, yo, like, what are we doing? This song's awesome. So we kind of transformed it a little bit. It became more of the four of us. And we're like, yo, this has to be on the record. This is so good. This is so fun. So come record three, there will definitely be bits and bobs from the spillover of album two. There'll be a lot of fresh stuff. There's probably ideas that between the four of us, we wrote maybe 10 years ago. You know? So it's just a matter of what we're feeling and what sounds good and just what sparks joy.

and I hope you enjoyed the interview there with Jordan of The Bites, followed by their single Whenever You're Ready. That's off their brand new record out this week. Now, we are all over social media, so come and find us at The Sound Lab Yes on all the socials. You can also check out the website at thesoundlabuk.co.uk. 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Sweet Gorilla is on the way, but up next is the Mackenzie Fix. Wonder the World is the name of the track, and it's here on the Sound Lab's Future Hits.

you've just heard a couple of tracks. Sweet Gorilla was up first with Blue Sky, and that was followed by Quill with Mistakes We Never Made. Hopefully you enjoyed both of those. 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The track is called For All Concerned, and it's here on the Sound Lab's Future Hits.

And that was Magnetic Skies with Everything's All Right. Now, we at the Sound Lab do some other radio shows that might just interest you. 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So we'll go and find all the shows that we have done and still do, of course. We've got a new track from Arabella Lucia. The track is called Unpretty and is here on The Sound Lab's Future Hits.

0: And that was Martin Christensen with The Island. It's now time for our second interview of the show, and it comes from Destat. They've got a new record out and a new track called The Underdog, which we'll play straight up after. So, Destat, how are you?
1: I'm good. How are you?
0: Not too bad. Thanks so much. So, after this interview, we'll be playing a single of yours called The Underdog. Tell us a bit about the single, first of all.
1: Oof. The Underdog. Whoa. The Underdog is it's one of those tracks that's very much inspired by film music, I think. Tribal drums, one of the few songs where I purely sing falsetto, high up there. And it's kind of about a potential moment where different sides of society actually, for the first time, join in, from left to right, from every side, basically, they actually join in hatred. That's kind of the idea. That if the people in power continuously mess up, at a certain point, we will join hands and riot together. I guess that's kind of the idea of the song. It's fun when I have to explain it, but you know.
0: Yeah, no, absolutely. And it's coming off your self-titled 7th record, coming out 18th of September. What can we expect to hear on the record?
1: Can you expect to hear? Jesus. Well, I guess it's a very dystopian record. When I was starting to write it, I'm going to write a dystopian album, like a dystopian future, about a dystopian future. But as I was writing it, I felt like it was more

0: about now, actually, because it kind of feels dystopian now sometimes, I think. I think everybody feels that. But so I realized that, yeah, I guess it's an album about now. And the Staat, our band name, means the state in English. And it felt like this record really kind of emphasizes the political side of that name. So we decided to call it, have a self-titled album and just call it the Staat.
1: Yeah, makes sense. And the sound that you've made with the record, is it the sound you wanted, or is it just how it turned out as you were writing and recording it?
0: Well, it's most of the time it, it's always what it's, the record is always what it turned out to be, but and it always changes while making it. So I don't know. I guess yeah, I guess so. I mean, I think it's a very diverse album in the songs, but it's also yeah, very thematic. So I think it does really fit well together. But it's kind of a dark album, I guess, if you want to be dystopian, make a dystopian album, it probably should sound a bit dark.
1: Absolutely, yeah, no, for sure. And I'm sure you wrote more than what made it onto the record. What happens to those tracks now? Is it a case of trying them again down the line, or will it be a start afresh when the time comes?
0: Well, yeah, well, it's always the first the first thing, I guess. The advantage of being a band, being around for such a long time, is that we have a mountain of demos, and most of them don't get used. But actually, for this album, I think two of the songs on the record were old demos, where I just found a new way to look at it and actually make it work for this album. So, there's no such thing as time wasted when you're in the creative industry, I think. It's all working. When you make something and you're not using it, you're actually probably using it in a different way, because you after that you decide, oh, I should make this, so it all has a purpose, I think. And I don't ever look at something as wasted. But sometimes old demos end up on a new album, which is the case in this one. So
1: Oh, nice. And
0: The
1: I like
0: Underdog, The Underdog is actually a song we made 5 years ago, but we didn't finish it because I couldn't figure it out, and now we did. So yeah, there you go.

and hope you enjoyed the interview there with Destat alongside their latest single, The Underdog. And that's the end of the first hour of the Sound Lab's Future Hits. But stick around for hour two, where we have interviews from Riff Wood and Philip Clements. We also have a live session from Roseanne to come your way as well. But to finish off the hour, we have The Horn for you now. Beautiful Lie is the name of the track, and it's here on the Sound Lab's Future Hits.

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0: Dude, this is Lars Ulrich of Metallica, and you're listening to The Sound Lab. 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
1: Say it again, honey. The King. Thank you. And we finally go.

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2: There was a whole life in this house. Photo albums from black and white to colour. School reports from 1963 to 85. Souvenirs from 20 family holidays. All gone. In a fire that took away 73 years. In 2 minutes. About the time it takes to test your smoke alarms. If you know an older person, please test their smoke alarms when you test yours.

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0: South Auckland Sol Brown explains how songwriting saved his life and shares a new song, I Met a Girl. 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
0: South Auckland's Sol Brown explains how songwriting saved his life and shares a new song, I Met a Girl. Plus, 23-year-old Bangladeshi Kiwi Sabreen has quickly emerged as a distinctive voice. 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

0: Would you like a rest from your laundry? There is a solution. Drop off your laundry to Grand Drive Laundromat and Jay will take care of it. Yep, no more laundry chores when you use the most affordable laundry service in Oriwar. On your return, your laundry will be washed and dried up to your expectations. Grand Drive Laundromat, because of its modern and up-to-date equipment with that personal service offered by Jay, Grand View Laundromat is now considered the top example of laundry and laundromat services. Grand View Laundromat, 70 Grand Drive Oriwar. 09-2188199, that is 09-2188199.
1: There was a whole life in this house. Photo albums from black and white to colour. School reports from 1963 to 85. Souvenirs from 20 family holidays. All gone. In a fire that took away 73 years. In 2 minutes. About the time it takes to test your smoke alarms. If you know an older person, please test their smoke alarms when you test yours. Fire kills. You can prevent it.

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0: South Auckland's Sol Brown explains how songwriting saved his life and shares a new song, I Met a Girl. Plus, 23-year-old Bangladeshi Kiwi Sabreen has quickly emerged as a distinctive voice. We'll check in on her new single, Landmines, and we'll highlight some Sweet As new releases.
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0: South Auckland's Sol Brown explains how songwriting saved his life and shares a new song, I Met a Girl. 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
0: South Auckland's Sol Brown explains how songwriting saved his life and shares a new song, I Met a Girl. 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
0: South Auckland's Sol Brown explains how songwriting saved his life and shares a new song, I Met a Girl. 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
0: South Auckland's Sol Brown explains how songwriting saved his life and shares a new song, I Met a Girl. Plus, 23-year-old Bangladeshi Kiwi Sabreen has quickly emerged as a distinctive voice. 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
0: South Auckland's Sol Brown explains how songwriting saved his life and shares a new song, I Met a Girl. 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

Weep not, dear parents, for your darlings. We have only gone before. Think you see us, Mama darling? The grave is but a closing door. Think you see us sweetly sleeping, sleeping but to wake again. Sleeping, oh so sweetly sleeping, free from this world of care and pain. Dear Papa, will ne'er more see us, for he is on the boundless sea. We too are in endless space. We've entered on eternity. Yes, Papa, your pets, your darlings, no more on earth will see your face. We've gone before, but you will meet us in that brighter, happier place. Mama will tell you that she saw us sink in quiet, peaceful sleep. Another father's arms will hold us. Beseech him, Mama, not to weep. But darlings, you have left us here to mourn our loss, left us here in grief and sadness to weep for thee, our darling boys. Our darling cherubs, why your haste to go?

0: 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My name is Moose. 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

0: this is wrong because someone else is telling me that it's wrong, but I feel this, so let me just like try my best not to let this happen again. We weren't necessarily put in the best position to make the best decisions. You can't be hard on yourself for these were the cards that you were given. So you have to understand that these, like, that's not who you are. You know you're trying to be the best you can be, but that's all you can do. If you don't give it all you got, you're only cheating yourself. Give it all you got. But if it ends up happening, it ends up happening. That's what's happening with me. It's like, God, I'm giving it all I got. Sometimes I'm weak and I'm gonna do it. And it's like, I'm not giving myself grace. I'm just like understanding that's just how it is.
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1: She ain't that chick from the birds that's a stranger to drama. 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

It's simple, your dimple, your eyes, your lips, your thighs, got me hypnotized. Communication's deep, I love it when we talk. 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
2: It's been a year, Daddy. I really, really miss you. Mommy says you're safe now. In a beautiful place called heaven.
3: Oh, thinking about our younger years.
2: We have your favorite dinner tonight.
3: It was only you and me.
2: I ate it all.
3: We're young and wild and free.
2: Even though I don't like carrots.
3: Now nothing can take you away from me.
2: I learned how to swim this summer.
3: We've been down that road before.
2: I can even open my eyes.
3: That's over now.
2: Underwater.
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0: South Auckland's Sol Brown explains how songwriting saved his life and shares a new song, I Met a Girl. 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
5: Back of the 80s with Jeff Dorsett.

And a very good day to you. Welcome along. It is Kick Up the 80s. Jeff Dorsett, your pilot of these airwaves for the next 60 minutes. Open up a U2 and Desire, number one single. And then Madness, a number one single. House of Fun. Right, story behind the song comes from Gregory Abbott. We've got tracks on here for Leslie Ann in Bexhill-on-Sea, Nick and Joe Watson, and Howdy, yes, David Aaron in Hollywood, Florida. Got a double-decker for you involving Tina Turner. Right, an interview time. Alison Limerick talking about George Michael and Buster Bloodvessel. Yes, he of Bad Manners, and we're going to get a bit of Scar on. So much good stuff. And if you want to get in touch, please do so. The email is chunkyjeff@gmail.com. 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Or you can get me on WhatsApp, 077-844-89469. Right, now the debut album by Whitney Houston was a platinum album. Fantastic stuff. George Merrill wrote it. Shannon Rubicon was the other songwriter. With songs like this.

Tell you what, does it get any better than that? If that doesn't put you on a dance floor, then you've got a hole in your soul. The wonderful Whitney Houston there, and I want to dance with somebody. Right, let's get on to a few requests here. Leslie Ann in Bexhill-on-Sea, going to play this next track for you. And all of her 50 friends that go out there with Groove and dance on the beach there. I hope you're enjoying yourselves there, girls. Right, we're going to play this. A lady who sings like an American, but I'll tell you what, she's from Rochdale. Here's the wonderful Lisa Stansfield, especially for you, Leslie.

I did an interview with Lisa Stansfield, and we're talking very much about Northern Soul because she was a huge fan. Right, that's for Leslie Ann in Bexhill. And whilst we're on the subject of requests here, let's go with this guy. Howdy! He is David Aaron in Hollywood in Florida. And he wrote a really nice thing to me and sent a photograph as well. He was on his porch there looking out. Weather was wonderful. He's trying to make me jealous, and indeed you did. He listens on Total 80s, and I'll tell you what, he said to me he's a huge Tina Turner fan. So I'll tell you what we're going to do, David. I picked a couple of tracks out here. The first one is written by the great Tony Joe White, and I absolutely love this. This is Steamy Windows, a double-decker on Tina Turner for Howdy, David Aaron.

0: That's a double decker involving the wonderful Tina Turner there, especially for Howdy, David Aaron there. First one up there was Steamy Windows, and then we followed it in the double decker with Private Dancer, written of course by Mark Knopfler of Dire Straits, and it put her back on the map, didn't it? Fantastic stuff there. We went with Private Dancer. Do you want a double decker? It's easy. All you've got to do is drop me an email to chunkyjeff@gmail.com, and two songs by the same artist or two involving some kind of connection in the 80s, and I'll do it for you next week.
1: Premiership Pop Quiz. Now, here's Jeff Dorsett.
0: Well, just in front of a rock track by the wonderful Van Halen. Question, this is just for fun, this. Three questions, give the answer about half an hour's time. Question number one, Adult Education and Family Man, both 80s hits for whom? Adult Education and Family Man, both 80s hits for whom? Question number two is a lyric. I want to know the artist and the song. Somebody tell me. Why won't somebody tell me? Who's the artist and what is the song? And question number three, who had the hit Hungry Eyes from the movie Dirty Dancing? So who had the hit Hungry Eyes from the movie Dirty Dancing? So as I said, answers coming your way in about 30 minutes' time. Right, where's a bit of rock when you need it? David Lee Roth,

0: 9, 8, 7, 6, 5, 4, 3, 2, 2.
1: Jeff, we have
0: two,
1: a problem.
2: This could be a rough ride, Jeff.
1: Jeff, we
0: two,
1: have a problem.
0: In the 1980s, almost there, but no cigar. No These cigar. Are the songs that made it to number two with Jeff Dorsett, 1980s.
3: Now, I'm going to play you Erasure and Sometimes from the 25th of October, 1986, when Andy Bell and Vince Clark from Erasure were stalled at number two with Sometimes. What I want to know is who was number one at that particular time. The only clue I'm going to give you is EastEnders. Think about it.

Chris Erasure with a number two hit on 25th of October 1986, and I said, what was at number one keeping them at two? And I said the clue was EastEnders. Well, actually it was, because it was Nick Berry doing Every Loser Wins. So if you got that, give yourselves a nice little pat on the back. Right, listen up, Nick and Joe Watson in Derby. Now, you said you love 70s and 80s, so I'll tell you what I thought we'd do, something

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Let's go with a bit of synth here. Let's put in Visage for you guys. And Fade to Grey.

0: so especially for Nick and Joe Watson. Remember the golden days in Derby there at the Flower Pot? What a club. And if you want to do the same as the guys there and get a record on, it's very, very easy. All you got to do is drop me an email to chunkyjeff@gmail.com. Happy to do it.
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0: This is where we give you a backstory to a particular hit, and this week on Kick Up the 80s, we're going to 1986 for Gregory Abbott and Shake You Down. Made number one in America, six in the UK, from an album of the same name. It's a phrase that Gregory Abbott came up with that expresses the way a man feels when he sees a very attractive woman. He tried it out on a female friend, and she responded positively, so it became the song title. This tune received 1 million US radio plays, faster than any other record in history at the time, due to its cross-format appeal. Gregory Abbott was actually married to, in 76, 79, to Freda Payne. Remember Band of Gold? Yes, he was married to her. Unfortunately, it didn't work out.

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1: Now, this is a feature I want you to get involved in. Americans fly the flag so well and shout about what they achieve, but let's do it for the English and British music here. Whether it be a song, or whether it be an artist, or whether it be a solo artist or a group, all you've got to do is think of somebody in the 80s that qualifies as best of British. Put it on an email, chunkygeff@gmail.com, chunkygeff@gmail.com, and I'll be glad to do it for you. Now, this guy is going to be best of British. He was originally part of a duo who had a huge record. They were called PhD, but he had the solo number one single, fantastic stuff, in 1984. His name, Jim Diamond. He's best of British.

0: our best of British, nominating Jim Diamond, I Should Have Known Better, as being best of British. And get right in there, and chunkyjeff@gmail.com. Right, let's give the answer to the quiz just in front of a couple of interviews. First up was first question, Adult Education and Family Man, both 80s hits, but for whom? We're talking of the very successful double act, Daryl Hall and John Oates. Question number two is a lyric. Somebody tell me. Why won't somebody tell me who's the artist and what is the song? It's Wham doing Everything She Wants. And question number three, who had the hit Hungry Eyes from the movie Dirty Dancing? We're talking Eric Carmen. So if you've got Eric Carmen and Wham, Everything She Wants, and Hall and Oates doing those two songs, give yourselves a nice little pat on the back. Now, Alison Limerick, what a lovely lady she is. And here we are talking very much about working with George Michael. How did you come to work with George Michael?
1: I don't know why he called. I got a call through my management, maybe.
0: Yeah.
1: And it might have been that somebody on his music team had worked with me.
0: Hmm.
1: I think it might have been one of his backing vocalists had done BVs on the same project as me, maybe.
0: Hmm.
1: And they wanted one extra vocal because they all his normal girls were there.
0: Yeah.
1: All his work, it was the Michael Parkinson special.
0: Hmm.
1: That's the only time I got to work with him. Hmm. So his normal women were there, all his the and they just wanted one more voice, and they wanted a kind of a low end one. Without it being a boy.
0: Hmm.
1: And they knew, or the MD knew, that I could cover that harmony.
0: Hmm.
1: So I got a call and they said, do you want to work with George Michael? And I fainted away.
0: Yes.
1: Completely. Like, does he even know I exist? And yeah. He may not have, but the artistic team wanted me on board, and so I went along and we did the rehearsal, so he wasn't there the first day. And then the next day he came in and listened to this immaculate version of his two songs. And then he went through it once with us and was like, yeah, great.
0: Mm.
1: And then we did Michael Parkinson.
0: Yeah.
1: And so he's so nice.
0: Yeah.
1: He was just the loveliest, gentlest man.

0: Michael from 86 there in a different corner. Right, we're going to switch the mood around completely here. The outrageous interview to go with Buster Blood Vessel. You know, there are always the starting out in your career when, you know, you go on to mega stardom, but then along the way, early gigs or even your first gig or so, there wasn't many people there. I remember Dire Straits telling me, you know, first gig for them, a soldo in Wolverhampton, 12 people, and there was a fight.
1: Yes. Yeah, that's right. Similar for us. yeah, I think ours was 4 people was the lowest we ever had.
0: Oh, incredible.
1: We just played to ourselves, really. I mean, the old people just sat there looking at us.
0: Yeah.
1: Very glumly. We encouraged them to join in with the band and get on stage with us.
0: Yeah.
1: Because there was nothing else to do with them, really.
0: Yeah.
1: So they became members of that, for that night.
0: Yeah.

0: That's our closer there from Bat Manners and Special Brew. Played that one especially for young Mickey Binks up there in the Northeast and Paul Wappap. So thanks very much for your company. Keep it cool and think of the specials that we have and the features. Best of British. Think of an artist or a song. Put it on an email. ChunkyJeff@gmail.com. Stay safe. Stay well. Look after one another.
1: Jeff Dawson, kids from the 80s.
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A bit of disco, R&B, funk and dance pop there. That was, of course, Michael Jackson from 1983, where it was released around the world. And, of course, Billie Jean. It was the second single from his sixth studio album, which was called Thriller, which isn't bad either, if you've never listened to that one before. And it was a number one hit on the American Billboard Hot 100. It was also a number one as well in Ireland, France, Canada, Australia, Belgium and Switzerland, and was a top 10 hit as well in many, many more. It was one of the best-selling singles globally of 1983, and it helped Thriller becoming one of the biggest selling albums of all time, and at the time the best selling album of all time as well. Also his to date best selling solo single as well. Hello there, welcome along. This is A Blast from the 80s. My name is Gary. Thank you very much for joining us here today. It's an absolute pleasure, as always, to have your company. We've got the usual lyrical game. We've got your song, and also we've got the first and last singles to be released in the 1980s by a particular UK-based band. Find out who they are a little bit later on. But before all of that, we are going to go back to 1985 and a bit of Mai Tai we've had on the show recently. Well, I say recently, about 2 or 3 years ago. Anyway, we are going to play for you history very, very shortly. But we just played Billie Jean. Here is another Billie. This time, Billy Joel. This is A Matter of Trust from 1986.

0: single then, and their breakthrough single as well, released in 1985. That was Mai Tai there and History. It was a song that would reach number 8 on the UK singles chart. It was a top 10 hit in New Zealand and reached number 3 as well on the Billboard dance chart as well. It was also a top 30 hit as well in lots of other countries around the world. And before that, you heard from Billy Joel with A Matter of Trust. It was taken from the album The Bridge, the second single from that album, and was a top 10 hit as well. Elsewhere, it would reach number 3 in Australia. It would be a top 20 hit as well in Canada and also South Africa as well. It would reach number 52 on the UK singles chart and number 48 on the New Zealand charts as well. Mai Tai. Great band. I said, had them on here a few years ago, directly before the date where Lewis Hamilton and, or should I say, Max Verstappen won his first Formula One world title on that night in the Far East, or Middle East, sorry, not Far East, Middle East. And they said, well, good luck to you for tomorrow for Max, because they are from the Netherlands. And I said, you know, and they said good luck as well for Lewis. And I did follow them on Instagram, and they were having major celebrations for the fact that Max won his very first world title in the in that particular year. I can't remember what year it was, which is really, really bad of me. Anyway, there we go. Not the cocktail. Anyway, here on A Blast from the 80s, it's time for your bits. It's time for this.
1: David Bowie, Cyndi Lauper, Madonna, or maybe Tears for Fears. It's time for your song. Here on A Blast from the 80s.
0: Yes, and today's song then comes from Aaron. Thank you very much, Aaron, for your first song that you bought back in the 1980s, and very short and sweet, this one. Aaron says, my first song was bought back in 1980 on my hi-fi system, which I was very proud to have. The song was called Give Me the Night by George Benson. What an artist. Very much underrated, if I'm honest with you. Please could you play my first song that I bought back in 1980. So, Aaron, thank you very much for your song. Your first song was back in 1980. This is American jazz and R&B musician George Benson from his 18th studio album of the same name. This is Give Me the Night.

George Benson then, Give Me the Night, released in June of 1980 in America, featuring, by the way, vocals of Patty Austin as well. There we go. It was a single that would reach number four on the Billboard Hot 100. It would also be a top 20 hit as well, basically everywhere else where it was released, peaking at number three in France, number four in New Zealand, also number seven in Switzerland and the UK as well. It would reach number eight in Norway, number five in South Africa, and would be a number eight hit on the Dutch top 40 as well. Again, it would also be, as I said, a top 20 hit wherever it was released, apart from Canada, where it reached number 22. So, Aaron, thank you very much for your song, your first song that you bought back in the 1980s. And like Aaron, if you want your song played out on a future show, please, please do get in touch. Lots of ways you can do that, via email, social media, and WhatsApp as well. We'll give you all the details on how you can do that in approximately 25 to 30 minutes time. There we go. So stay tuned.

0: was Roxette's It Must Have Been Love. Well, it wasn't, of course. It was Richard Marx from the album also called Richard Marx. It was Endless Summer Nights. It was released in January of 1988 and would reach number four in Canada, number two on the Billboard Hot 100, and would be a top 20 hit in Sweden and also Australia as well. It would shine other countries, but not in the top 20, 30, or even 40, gotta be said. That particular single was written in Hawaii when he was taking a trip there with his then girlfriend and future wife Cynthia Rhodes. According to Richard Marx, he wrote the song as a theme to summer love that does not last when lovers go their separate ways in the autumn. There we are. If that's true or not, who knows? But anyway, he obviously wasn't talking about his then girlfriend and future wife. So, Anyway, there we go. Right, still got lots of great music to come for you from the 80s, including The Lyrical Game. And also, we have got the first and last song bought in this particular decade by a particular UK-based band.
1: This is a blast from the 80s with Gary Hopkins.
0: Yes, we are a blast from the 80s. My name is Gary. Thank you very much for listening in today. And it's time for the show that I really, really do enjoy. And you know what? One of these times, without checking, I'm going to play again a first and last song from a particular band from the 1980s and repeat it again. I know it's going to happen at one stage. And maybe, just maybe, I haven't checked on this particular band. Let's play the jingle.
1: Now, it's time for the first and last song released in this great decade. But by whom?
0: So today's first and last song then to be released in this particular decade is a band from the UK. They are a massive, massive band in the 80s and still performing today as well. A string of hits in the 1980s and some in the 1990s as well. They are still releasing singles as well, but of course not as big as they were back in the 1980s. The last song to be released in this decade was called Woman in Chains, and it was taken from the album The Seeds of Love. And the first song that they released, their debut single, didn't chart anywhere, but it was released back from 1981. Here are Tears for Fears and Suffer the Children.

0: Toto formed Bath then in 1981. Kurt Smith and Roland Orzabal. That was Tears for Fears there. And the last song to be released in the 1980s by them, that was Women in Chains. It was a single that would reach the top 40 in several countries, including the UK, the US, Canada, France, and also the Netherlands as well. And features vocals by Olita Adams as well. And it was taken from the brilliant album, The Seeds of Love. You also heard their first single that was released back in 1981. It was Suffer the Children. And it didn't actually chart. Well, it did chart. It only charted at number 52 initially in 1985 when it was re-released in that particular country. But of course, Tears for Fears, they are a massive, massive, massive band in the 1980s, associated with a lot of synth in the 1980s, and of course they were globally successful as well. Their first three hit singles, Mad World Change and Pearl Shelter, all reached the top five in the UK, and the album Songs from the Big Chair reached number one on the Billboard American album charts as well. It also contained two US number ones, Shouts and Everybody Wants to Rule the World, which both reached the top five in the UK as well, and of course were massive hits elsewhere globally also. Massive, massive band, as I said, from the 1980s. And if you can, check out Songs on the Big Chair. It is an absolutely brilliant album, and they are still performing today as well. And if you can, check them out with their new stuff as well. Please, please do so as well. Now, Roland Orzabal, recently, 2025, had a baby. Well, he didn't, of course. His partner did. That was welcomed in June of 2025 as well. So how old is it? First baby, 64 years of age. Congratulations to all. So that was Tears for Fears, one of the great bands of the 1980s, with their first and last song of the 1980s. And now it's time to test your musical lyrical knowledge of all things from this decade. It's time for this.
1: What is the title of the song and who is the artist? It's time for the lyrical game.
0: Yes, it is time then for today's lyrical game. I'm going to give you a clue about today's song and then play, or not play you, but read out the lyrics of that song as well. So this particular single was released back in 1982, believe it or not. And it is a song that did very well for this particular band. In fact, it was a number two hit in the UK. It also reached number two as well in Ireland and was a top 40 hit as well in other countries around the world. As I said, it was first released in 1982, and it is one of this band's signature tunes as well. Anyway, here we go. Oh, by the way, it was also very, very big as well on MTV back in the early 80s as well. So here are your lyrics for today. You saw me standing by the wall, corner of a main street, and the lights are flashing on your windowsill. All alone ain't much fun. There we go. The song also has an absolutely brilliant synth opener as well, which basically sets the whole mood of the song. There we go. As I mentioned, released in 1982. Do you know what it is? Do you think you know what it is? Or do you not have a Scooby-Doo? Time to put you out of your misery. Here is today's Blast from the 80s Lyrical Game Song.

0: So the chorus of that song was based on Gordon Lightfoot's folk song, If You Could Read My Mind. It was, of course, Duran Duran there and Save a Prayer. Initially released, as I mentioned, in 1982. There was a live version released in 1985 as well, but the original version, 1982, believe it or not, reached number two in the UK and Ireland and was a top 40 hit in other countries, including Belgium and also New Zealand as well. The edited live version released in 1985 reached the top 20 in Canada, Belgium, the Netherlands, the US and also other countries as well. Well, great tune, one of the best from Duran Duran as well. Did you get it right? Well done if you did. Commiserations if you got it wrong. We, of course, will do that again next time here on the show. And we've cut to the end of today's Blast from the 80s show. Thank you very much, as always, for listening in. And if you want your song played out on a future show, it could be your first song that you've ever bought in this decade, first song you walk down the aisle to, or the song you walk down the aisle to in the 80s, all those different kind of things like that, please, please do get in touch. Here are the ways you can do so.
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0: Yeah, please do get in touch. You can also shout out for a song or a dedication for yourself or for somebody else. It's entirely up to you. So to leave you for today, we are going to go back to 1985 and from the album Rock a Little. This particular tune would be a top 40 hit in Germany, Canada, Australia, and also America as well, where it would reach number four on the Billboard Hot 100. Here is the brilliant Stevie Nicks and Talk to Me. Catch you later.

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1: South Auckland's Sol Brown explains how songwriting saved his life and shares a new song, I Met a Girl. 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
6: 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I'm Ron Boogie Monster Gerber, the host of Crap from the Past, and I've been collecting pop music for over 20 years. 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
11: 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Hi, I'm Ron Boogie Monster Gerber, and this is KFAI, and this is Crap from the Past. It's pop music you haven't heard on the air in a long, long, long time, if at all. And I gotta tell you, I just basically stepped off the plane, returning back to the Twin Cities after my Thanksgiving visit out east. Spent the last week, good 5 days worth of it, in New York City, visited mom, visited a bunch of friends I haven't seen in a long time, picked up a CD or two, as was expected, and an enormous box of 45s, which is somewhere in the mail, and will be here hopefully by next week. I mean, I basically cleaned out a little independent record store of their entire selection of 45s. I said, how much are these? I said, depends on how many you're buying. I said, oh, I better look through them then. I came back with a little stack. How much for these? For all those? Oh, I don't know, $2? $2? Well, how about for all this box then? $5 for the whole box? There's one under that. $8 for everything. And wait, there's another box here under the counter. So $10 for the whole shebang. And it's probably 70 or 80 pounds worth of 45s. They all fit in a really big box. And I spent most of Wednesday boxing them up nicely and sending them off to the post office. So they should arrive somewhere in the Twin Cities over the next week or so. And believe me, there's enough random stuff in there to keep me hopping for years. Oh joy. So that's what's coming up in weeks to come. But for tonight, one new song that I picked up while I was in New York, and I've been looking for it for a while. Not going to start with it because I forgot where it is. It's in the box somewhere. I'm a little frazzled tonight. Something you want to hear? 612-341-0980. And I've rattled on long enough. Let me start you with what was billed as a comeback single for the Bee Gees in 1989 when it came out. Sounded a lot like Jive Talkin'. That's not a bad thing. Here's one on Crap from the Past.

Michael McDonald, and No Looking Back, a song from 1985, I'm guessing off the top of my head since I don't have my cheat sheet in front of me. Song co-written by Kenny Loggins, and one that Kenny Loggins himself would record on one of his solo albums. So if you poke around from, I can't remember the name of any of his solo albums off the top of my head, but it's on one of them. It sounds almost the same, except it uses a drum machine. It sounds a little bit more mechanical. Otherwise, the vocals are nearly identical. Just a fine pop record, No Looking Back, from Michael McDonald, and I believe that's available on a Greatest Hits that came out not too long ago, which I have not picked up someday. Hi, I'm Ron Boogie Monster Gerber, and this is Crap from the Past on KFAI. Been getting a flood of requests so far, and if there's something you'd like to hear that's amongst the flood, 612-341-0980. Now, we'll just stop the show dead in its tracks, in the best possible way. If the name Jennifer Holliday doesn't ring a bell to you, that's okay. She only had one top 40 hit, and that was back in 1982, so it's about 19 years ago. So if it's not, it doesn't roll off the tongue, I understand that. It's from the musical Dreamgirls, if I'm not mistaken, which played in New York for the longest time, and it was considered the showstopper at the time. David Foster produced it, and he did a lot of the work for Chicago and some of the other mellow pop hits. He produced this one as well for Jennifer Holliday from 1982, and I'm telling you, I'm not going. On Crap from the Past.

group Alias. I think Alias, I don't want to say they were based in Canada because I don't remember. They were made up of former members of the group Sheriff and former members of Heart. And they had one album. Maybe they had a second album. I don't know. That was a hit, top 15 hit for them in 1991 called Waiting for Love. Largely forgotten nowadays, and that's why you hear it here on Crap from the Past. Again, something you want to hear, 612-341-0980. Now, I wish I knew more about a woman named Kelly Marie, but I don't. I know this was a hit in Australia because it turned up on one of my Australian compilations from the 70s, and I would pin it down around 76, 79. I don't know. You can look it up if you like. Maybe it was a British hit. I don't know. Here's Make Love to Me from Kelly Marie, as heard only here on Crap from the Past.

It's Johnny Clegg and Savuka, and that's not typical pop fare, but they did release that as a pop single in 1988. I gotta check my cheat thing. No, 1989. And that was released in the same batch of singles with, let's see here, The Jams had a song in there, After All by Cher, You Ain't Seen Nothing Yet by Figures on a Beach. So that's Mandinka by Sinead O'Connor. That's all tacked together nicely on one little sampler that was put out by Hitmakers. And that was a 45 released in 1989? Yeah, we'll call it 1989 and all will be well. So that's Scatterlings of Africa from Johnny Clegg and Savuka from 1989. And before that, pretty weak Kelly Marie song. I apologize for it and you won't be hearing it again on Crap from the Past. Now, I just got a call. A listener wanted to know about the stars on 45. And that leads in perfectly to this week's God-Awful Medley of the Week. And the same spiel that I always say. In 1981, the stars on 45 took over the world, and they gave it back roughly 18 months later. During that 18 months, some unpleasantries like Hooked on Classics and the Beach Boys medley and the Beatles movie medley. Everything was medleys, and it was probably the worst trend ever to invade pop music. And thank God it ceased. Ceased and desisted 18 months later. Well, we've been 45, but for the last three every week, because there are so many of these, is recorded mostly in French. I was very pleased to find this. This is on an American 45. Came out on RCA Records in 1977, so it predates the stars on 45, but it's a guy named, I'm going to butcher his name, Laurent Voulzy. I don't know. I don't speak a word of French, but that's what it says there. It's a two-sided 45 called Rock Collection Part 1 and Rock Collection Part 2. Each side is weaker than the other. And this was not a hit in 1977. I don't know if this was a hit in France because the guy is clearly French, but it sort of qualifies as a god-awful medley because there are some song impersonations tacked. Well, you'll hear. It just hurts. It's just bad. And it's the God-awful medley of the week, as heard only here on Crap from the Past.

there you go. Paul, there's your song, Crazy in the Night, Barking at Airplanes, from Kim Carnes, from 1985. That's the 12-inch, of course, of Crazy in the Night, which is just longer. It's, oddly enough, it's not mixed by Tom Moulton, and you thought Tom Moulton mixed every 12-inch there was. Nope, not that one. And something you want to hear, 612-341-0980. Now, having made you... I apologize for that Laurent Voulzy medley, because that was bad. Even by my standards, that was bad. So from 1977, you heard Rock Collection Part 1, the god-awful medley of the week. Now, I see you on the phone. Don't hang up. I can't answer the phone while I'm talking on the mic. And you should know that by now. So sit tight. I'll be with you in a second. Yes, the random 45. As you know, I have a tremendous pile of cheap 45s that are sitting on my basement floor. Cheap, like I paid a dime for them. And what we've been doing is dusting one off that looks interesting, bringing it on, and slapping it on the KFAI turntables. I don't know what they sound like. Sometimes they're good. Sometimes they're atrocious. Usually they're somewhere in the middle. This could be good. This one is... I plopped it on the turntable, so I actually can't tell what it is. It's got a blue label. The group is called SSO. If I got that correctly, yeah, from 1975. It's a song called Tonight's the Night, and I know it hit the charts, but I don't have any information in front of me, nor did I preview it. So we're just going to hear it together. It's the random 45 of the week. SSO and Tonight's the Night from 1975 on Crap from the Past.

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1: Ron Boogie Monster Gerber on Crap from the Past.

a song I've never played before here. Boomtown Rats from sometime around 1981, and I don't have the liner notes. It's on one of the Rhino Just Can't Get Enough compilations. It's up all night, and it was a request that I got at 612-341-0980. There's a song that's been batting around in your head for a couple weeks, months, years, and you don't know who it is. Odds are I do, and I have it in this big pile of music here. 612-341-0980. I want to be your total solution provider of musicality. Yeah, that's a sufficiently vague mission statement here, because all radio stations need a mission statement, right? What a bunch of crap. Management garbage. I can ramble like this because it's late and I'm cranky and I've been on a plane all day. So, we did the request line already. Now, I have something that's queued up to track 12. Oh my. Why do people re-record their own songs or remix their own songs? It's a mystery to me. And M did this with pop music. Pop music originally hit in 1979. M, Robin Scott, the guy who went under the name M, remixed it and re-released it as Pop Music 89 in 1989. 89 saw a lot of re-releases for some reason. Right around there, Lovely Day by Bill Withers got new life breathed into it. There was a different mix, and it was a British hit around 1988. Bananarama also re-recorded Cruel Summer as Cruel Summer 89. Odds are you've never heard this, and that's okay. This was a smallish British hit, and I don't even think it was released here in the States, and with good reason. It doesn't quite hold a candle to the original. Bananarama on Crap from the Past and Cruel Summer 89.

Phil Seymour from 1981, and a happy pop tune. Precious to Me was a good size hit for him in 81. Phil Seymour, former member of the Dwight Twilley Band. And Dwight Twilley Band had a couple of hits with I'm on Fire and many, many years later with Girls. And I don't know if Phil Seymour was still in the band by the time Girls was a hit in 84, but there it is, his lone top 40 hit, Precious to Me. I'm Ron Boogie Monster Gerber, and for some stupid reason, you're listening to Fresh Air Community Radio, KFAI 90.3 FM, Minneapolis 106.7 FM, St. Paul. And you're legal for another hour. Oh, yeah. Now, I should point out something I'm going to start in about 15 minutes, and I should have been plugging this from the beginning of the show. As you know, I personally have just celebrated 15 years on the air. It's been 15 years since I sat down at my very first radio show back in college. It was in 1986. 15 years later, I'm still going strong, and as part of my 15-year on-the-air celebration, we've been dedicating the last 45 minutes of every show, more or less, to air checks of other radio stations. So what I've been doing is taking stuff off a cassette, either whether they're mine or borrowed or lent to me from friends, and if it's interesting, we just play them on the air. So you've gotten to hear old clips from some San Francisco radio stations, and last week you heard the first 45 minutes of the Z100 5th birthday party. What I'm going to play for you tonight, the second 45 minutes of the Z100 5th birthday party, which I think is kind of cool. And that's going to start in roughly, let's say, 15 minutes from now. We'll start at around 1:10. How's that? I'll try and keep to the clock this time. And now, we'll shift the gears entirely. Listen to about a minute or so of this hit from 1995, Connection from Elastica. Why don't I start the correct CD player? Oh, that was the correct CD player. Damn you. All right. That's what I wanted to hear. Here, listen to this.

So the guy's name is Tomas. I don't even know how to pronounce his name because he's Swedish. Thomas Ledin, L-E-D-I-N, I don't know, in a song called Svenska Flickor. It came out in 1985 and had that bombastic mechanical sound that we all knew and loved in 1985. I don't know what it means, but it's from a Swedish 45 I have and just thought I'd play that on the air. Why? Because I can. And since I've played it, we won't have to play it anymore. Now, something I found in New York, and it's something you may recognize if you're a fan of the old WLOL. I've been looking for this song for a while, and I'd seen it when it came out, and it was originally released on either Columbia or a Columbia subsidiary back in 1987. And it came into my college radio station, and I thought, that's very nice, and just sort of left it there. And since I left it there, it hasn't turned up anywhere. I can't find the album that it's from, even though it's probably out on CD somewhere, and I didn't find it until I found this. The Gino Vannelli Ultimate Collection. Love the Gino Vannelli. He's the hairiest man in Canada, and I've gotten requests for a couple of Gino Vannelli songs, but this one in particular should strike a chord if you were listening to the old WLOL. That's the pop station that signed off in 1991. And I know it was played on the old WLOL because it turned up in the gigantic WLOL montage that we've played here on the show. I finally found it. From 1987, Gino Vannelli and a song called Wild Horses, as heard only here on Crap from the Past.

0: It's Gino Valli on Crap from the Past and Wild Horses. Now, what I want to do is I have to play a little bit of the air check that I ran last week, because it started into a bit that's continued on the other side of the cassette, and it wouldn't make any sense without the setup. So what I'm doing here, since I've transferred the thing to CD, and it's only one track, I'm essentially holding down the fast forward button. And now we're just killing time till I reach the end of this thing. So, KFI is a proud member of AMPRS. 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
0: All right, let's just pick this up in progress. 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
0: I don't know where
7: Huey
0: this
7: is. Lewis came by.
0: So this is in the middle of stuff here. Okay, what you... Okay, stop. What you're about to hear for the last 45 minutes of the show this week is taken directly from Z100. Z100 WHTZ FM in New York City, a radio station that really revolutionized New York radio when they signed on in 1983. In 1988, they turned 5 years old and threw themselves a self-congratulatory birthday party in 1988. So, they had just turned five, and that morning, the first 6 hours... I think it was the first 6 hours of the broadcast day, from 6 a.m. till noon, they ran commercial-free and ran old bits. Basically, it's a clips show of their greatest hits from the first 5 years. I was living in New York growing up at the time. In 1988, I was... I guess I must have been home from college, because this was in the summer of 88 and at the beginning of August. So what I'm going to play for you, a little tiny bit that aired last week, which was the lead-in for where... I had to flip the cassette. So you're going to hear Z100 from 1988, patting themselves on the back for being on the air for 5 years. And it's been a good 13 years since then. So I'll be sitting here at the board in case you want to talk to me. 612-341-0980. But are you clear? You got all that? So I have to do a little bit, a tiny bit of last week's show, and then another good solid 45 minutes of Z100. So Z100 on Crap from the Past.
5: Oh, well, have we?
6: No.
5: Stuart Copeland from Police.
6: Yeah, I remember that.
5: And Rodney Dangerfield stumbled by. I don't think he woke up the entire time he was here.
8: Stumbled being the operative word there.
5: December 21st, 1983, Rodney Dangerfield. And I was looking over the list of, we have our big prize winners. During the year of 1983, I don't think we had anyone that won over $100.
6: No, well, we didn't have over $100.
5: We didn't have it. We just started with a little baby radio station. And it was kind of rough back then. We didn't have a lot of advert. You didn't see our call letters in the subways.
8: No. Nope.
5: You didn't see them on television. We had that hang out your sign contest. But anyway, till noon today, all the highlights, the lowlights from the past year, including the guest stars, the zoo songs, the fake commercials, the phone calls, the best of the zoo news and showbiz news.
9: And don't forget the Z Morning Zoo Hall of Shame.
5: Oh, yeah. Hall of Shame.
6: Biggie.
5: Those are commercials and skits that we had that played for a little while, but because of...
9: advertiser pressure.
5: Our management complaints.
8: Or just our conscience.
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9: Or you can just put some underwear on your head and be cruising out on the streets today. 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
5: Now, don't worry about it, because you certainly won't look out of place there if you wear a pair of underwear on your head. All right? Right now, we're going to go back and play one of the most popular events that I can recall on the Z Morning Zoo. For the life of us, no one can remember how this thing
9: exactly
5: got started.
9: Exactly how it got started, yeah. Right.
5: But please welcome the Chickabamaboogamon.
9: Chickababoogamon. Right. Please announce my boyfriend Barry's 27th birthday on Friday, since his birthday falls on Sunday.
5: Barry White.
9: He's living way up north in, oh, I see why you gave this to me, Chickababoogamon, Quebec, Canada.
5: You can't pronounce Chickababoogamon? No, that's Chickababoogamon. Everybody knows where Chickababoogawa is.
9: How can I be so stupid? Even though he won't be here for the birthday, that's when I'm going to tape it and send it to him. So say hello to him in Chickababoogawa, Quebec, Canada.
5: I have a friend of mine who used to drive a cab over in Nutley, Crazy Mike, and I see him get in the car and say, hey, could you take me? All you have to do is spell Chickababoogawa. And I'm sure we've got the pronunciation correct on that, but says, tell him.
4: Hello, I'm calling about the pronunciation on that name.
5: That's Chickababoogamon in Quebec. Can you spell it?
4: Chickababoogamon.
9: Wait a minute.
5: That's right.
9: That's the exact correct spelling.
4: You know why? Because you're not pronouncing it correctly.
5: Wait a minute, ma'am. Hold on now. Wait a minute.
4: I'm from Montreal.
5: Wait a minute, ma'am. I'll take a lot of heat and a lot of grief and a lot of criticism, but for you to accuse us of not pronouncing a word properly, that's going a little too far.
4: It's supposed to be Chickababoogamon.
9: Chickababoogamon?
4: Yes. And the reason I know that is because I'm from Montreal. I'm Canadian.
5: You don't have to be a Chickababoogamon. You don't have to be a Chickababoogamonian, do you? I could have sworn you were a Chickababoogamonian.
9: Mayor, you got the tickets.
4: No, I'm a Montrealer.
5: Okay, that's close enough for rock and roll radio. We'll give you a pair of tickets. I'm gonna give you 4 tickets. Well, who are you?
4: My name is Claudia Thorning.
5: You little Chickababoogamonian, you.

0: 10 before 7 o'clock. Am I on time, Ross?
1: No, you're way behind already, Scott.
0: All right, let's go back, not too far back, to June of 1988 and one of Claire's favorite guests.
2: Yeah, as I was growing up, you know, one of my favorite groups was always the Righteous Brothers, and boy, was I thrilled when we sponsored that Dirty Dancing contest and Bill Medley came up.
0: Yep, the day that Bill Medley came by, and he didn't have the other Righteous Brothers, so yeah. Ross and I had to fill in.

0: put the old Zudio keyboard in front of you there. You want to go take us down memory lane there? Because I know you sit around and play the piano a little bit.
1: Well, very little bit. I'm no Ray Charles, but...

0: Afro Joe on the radio, ladies and gentlemen. Wait a minute, does that make me an honorary righteous brother?
1: That makes you a real righteous brother.

0: Zhu, thank you so much. God bless you, man. You're fantastic.
1: Thank you. Thank you.
0: Please don't ever stop recording.
1: I won't do that.
0: Everybody had a good time?
2: Oh, yeah.
0: All right. Thank you again, man.
1: Thank you. Thank you, New York.
3: 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The new radio ratings are out. And quite frankly, our little baby radio station, Z100, didn't do too well. We wound up in 20th place, right down near the bottom of the barrel. Well, after the ratings came out, we all got together at the radio station and decided that we're not going to give up that easy. We're going to set a new goal, and we'll reach that goal. We are going to go from worst to first. You heard right. Z100 is going to go from worst to first, and that's a promise. 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
5: Now, another Z Morning Zoo blast from the past.
0: And a good morning to you.
6: Morning, good morning for me.
0: Can't believe that. Not a good morning for you?
6: It's too scary. Ouch. Oh.
0: The hell's wrong? What's wrong, Mr. Leonard?
6: My neck is killing me.
0: Oh, no.
7: Bad night, huh?
6: I slept on the couch all night. Hold on just a second.
8: What? What, baby? My mother
6: says keep it down because Ruthie's sleeping.
0: Who?
7: Wait a minute.
6: I got to whisper a little bit because Ruthie's still sleeping.
7: Who's Ruthie?
6: Onetta's sister Ruth.
0: Oh, her sister Ruth is visiting, so you have to sleep on the couch.
6: From South Carolina, now you got the picture.
0: Oh, Ruth from South...
6: My neck is killing me.
0: I never met Ruth before.
6: Well, thank you, lucky stars.
7: Why?
6: Well, for one thing, she's ugly.
0: Mr. Leonard, that's not very nice.
6: She is, Scott. She's the ugliest girl in America.
7: So she's an old maid?
6: No, she's married. She's got a husband, Jerry Roy.
0: Wait a minute.
6: Oh, that's how they name them down there in South Carolina.
0: Ruth is married to Jerry Roy?
6: Yeah, everybody's got to have two first names down there.
0: What an unusual name.
6: She ate all the Captain Crunch. She's eating everything in the house.
0: She has an appetite, what you're saying.
6: I could have sworn she's got that Alpo glow. You know, I can't keep nothing around this house when she's here. She's going to be here for 2 weeks, Scott.
0: 2 weeks? Ruth is going to be there, and you're going to sleep on the couch for 2 weeks?
6: I don't know if I can handle it.
0: It's terrible.
6: Just looking at her, she's got one of them raspy voices, you know? Not sexy at all. She's got... Know that?
0: Ruth, huh?
6: Yeah, it's kind of yelling.
0: She can't be that bad.
6: I need more Captain Crunch. I can't stand that.
0: Don't make fun of her.
6: Guys, it's just... You know, Ross, when you come over with what my little Yorkshire Terrier does to you?
7: Oh, yeah, Ralph?
6: You know how he kind of, you know,
7: humps my leg, right.
6: Right. I didn't want to say it, but you did, Ross.
7: Yeah.
6: When he does it to her, he closes his eyes.
0: See you later, Mr. Leonard.
6: I better keep it down. Onetta's coming.
0: Bye-bye.
6: I'll talk to you later, Scott.
9: Oh,

0: best and the worst of the past 5 years. New York Zoo history, Scott Ross and sleepyhead Mr. Leonard.
1: Wake up!
2: I'm awake, Scott. I'm right here.
3: Turn. You're supposed to wear your underwear on your head, not over your head.
2: No, but...
1: In front of your eyes.
2: The light was getting in my eyes, so...
4: Better wake up.
0: Right now, let's go back and remember one of the most popular comedy skits on the Z Morning Zoo. We call them Zoo Comedy Classics. See if you remember this one.
5: Hey, Jax.
6: God bless you.
5: I don't need any outside help. Ajax Mortuary, where deadliness is next to godliness.
6: Hello?
5: You keep sending them over, and we'll keep putting them down. Way down. Way down upon the Swanee.
6: God bless you.
5: What are you, some sort of religious fanatic? What do you want anyway?
6: I was looking for a funeral house.
5: You're in like a porch climber. Ajax Mortuary's the name. Death is the game.
6: Well, deal me in. My brother's dead.
5: Beautiful. I love it. He's not breathing, I hope.
6: No, heck no. He quit doing that about an hour before he turned blue.
5: Magnificent. How did he go?
6: Well, as near as we can figure, he got a hold of a bad batch of chili con carne.
5: That can be lethal.
6: Boy, it sure turned his light off, I'll guarantee you.
5: Yes!
6: God bless you.
5: He was insured, of course.
6: I don't know if he had a piece of the rock or not.
5: I realize that at times like these, it's a real bummer to discuss finance.
6: Don't worry about it, partner. He's dead, and somebody's got to pick up the slab tab. I'll get that money if I got to kill somebody.
5: Oh, now you're talking.
6: Well, he's my brother, you know. I got to stand good for him. Our whole family's that way. Straight arrow. Ain't no stiffs among us, Mr.
5: Jethro.
6: Oh?
5: Cornelius Jethro. 93, death row. At your service.
6: You sound like you really dig your work.
5: Well, as I always say, you don't have to smoke and drink to have fun. By the way, where is your brother?
6: Old Arnie? I stuffed him in the freezer so he wouldn't spoil on you.
5: Boy, that was thoughtful of you, but he is dead.
6: Oh, he's gone.
5: Gone.
6: Gone.
5: Gone.
6: Gone to the great chili parlor in the sky.
5: All around the chili beans, in the chili con carne, round the rancid hamburg, pop goes Alani.
6: I'll tell you, old Arnie, he'd have dug that. Well, listen, I'm running real short on cabbage, you know what I mean? What's the lowest you'll go? I mean, what's the lowest you put a guy down for?
5: 89.50 and we'll put him down. Way down. Way down south in the land of God.
6: God bless you.
5: What did you say?
6: I said, God bless you.
5: You're not some sort of priest, are you?
6: No, he look now. First, this 89.50 job, how's that work? You come pick him up?
5: Well, we have been awfully busy. Things have been piling up.
6: Well, stiff as that sucker is, I guess it wouldn't be no trick to balance him on the back of my Honda. I just tie him on with some baling wire. I should be able to get him down there before it thaws. Where are you at again?
5: 93 death row. We'll be expecting you.
6: Okay.
5: Thank you and goodbye. Sebastian, drop whoever you're doing. We've got a live one.
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0: 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The Z Morning Zoo celebrating a birthday. Today is August 2nd, 1988. Let's go back for the number one song. 5

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1: It's the Z100 5th Anniversary Special at 7 minutes past 7 o'clock. Scott Ross, John Bell, Claire Stevens, the whole crew celebrating 5 years of hard work and happy days. The heat wave continues outside. Hazy, hot, and humid all week long. And a high today around 96, maybe 100 by tomorrow. 75 degrees right now on our 5th birthday. Coming up this hour, the Honey Zooers, the Jamish Patel tapes. Woo! And we'll go back to November of last year for a chat with Jay Leno, and let's check in with Captain Marty Wall in Mission Control for another Underwear Patrol update.
2: Ross, the 5th Anniversary Underwear Patrol right now. All units are out. Unit number 9 at Grand Central Station right now. Unit number 14 on the way to the PATH train in Hoboken, looking for people wearing underwear on their heads with $50 and $100 bills. All right. From Mission Control, I'm Captain Marty.
3: 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We'll give you the updates on that. 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
4: Wow, they're going crazy around here.
3: 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By the way, if you want to see us, I think we're going to be on. What time are we going on, Dr. Dave?
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6: You get it? 5th anniversary!
3: Everybody's having a good time except John Bell. You got a little frown on your face, Professor Bell.
4: Scott, I thought maybe by now we'd have gotten on my favorite bit. And I haven't heard it.
3: Oh, your favorite.
4: Your favorite bit. Yeah, there's one that I particularly like.
1: Which one would that be?
4: That's the Ling Ling Sing Sing bit that Mr. Leonard did, and I think a lot of people like it.
3: Ladies and gentlemen, for Professor Jonathan B. Bell.
5: Wow, John.
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7: Good morning, Z100 Radio.
3: Wait a minute. John Bell, this is a call for you, I think.
4: Yeah, it's my assistant, it sounds like, and he's supposed to be here at work. Mr. Leonard, where are you?
8: Hello, Jonathan Bell. I'm on special assignment for Dean Thacker.
7: Now, wait a minute, Mr. Leonard. Wait a minute. I saw Thacker yesterday. He was in a tizzy anyway, and he didn't even mention your name.
8: Well, this was all of a sudden last minute, like, Scott.
7: Is this Mr. Leonard, Assistant Public Service Director?
8: You got that right.
7: I'm just checking. A lot of phonies running around town, you know.
8: Oh, no. This is me, Scott, here. Look.
7: Well, thank you. Now, wait a minute.
1: Put it away, okay?
7: What kind of special assignment are you on, my friend?
8: I am over here. I'm calling from just outside the Washington National Zoo.
7: Now, wait a minute. You're in Washington, D.C.?
8: You got that right.
7: What are you doing there?
8: I have been called in. You're not going to believe this. I have been called in as a consultant for Ling Ling and Sing Sing.
7: For who?
8: Ling Dong and Ding Sing Ding.
7: Are you talking about those pandas?
1: The pandas.
8: Yeah, those panda bears.
7: Oh, yeah, I read about that in the paper yesterday. It's like mating season for them.
8: Right, and they have called upon me to put out my expertise on romantics.
7: Put out your what on who?
8: I mean, they want me to kind of coax Ling Ling into Sing Sing's Sing Sing.
7: What? Now, hold on. Back up just a little bit here. Let me get this straight. You've been called to Washington, D.C., to the National Zoo there to help out those pandas?
8: Right. I mean, it was me or Dr. Ruth, but she couldn't make it.
7: And your job is to make sure that they,
4: Yes.
8: Ling Ling finds Sing Sing's Ding Ding.
3: God, Mr. Leonard.
8: So to speak.
7: Now, what are you going to do? What do you have planned to help along this situation?
8: Well, I brought along my emergency romanticism kit. I've got here a portable card table with a beautiful white tablecloth, 2 candlesticks, a couple of packs of cigarettes for afterwards, and all kinds of stuff.
7: What if that doesn't work, Mr. Leonard?
8: Then I got my secret weapon, Scott.
7: What is the secret weapon?
8: That's the Neiman Marcus card that I loaned to Sing Sing to give to Ling Ling.
7: Oh, man, that'll do it every time. Either that or Bloomingdale's.
8: Then she'll want his ding ding.
7: Mr. Leonard, we're on the air.
8: Serious stuff, Scott. This is for science.
7: Yeah, I know, for science.
1: Yeah, right.
7: Well, listen, could you keep us posted and give me a call tomorrow?
8: All right, I'll see how things come out.
7: All right, I'll talk to you tomorrow.
8: Take If everything works out all right, it'd be like that Jerry Lee Lewis song. A whole lot of shaking going on.
7: Oh, God.
8: But if it doesn't work out, it could be like his other song.
7: You mean Breathless?
8: No, no, Scott. Great Balls on Fire.
7: No, no. That's Great Balls on Fire.
8: Well, it could be a close call at any rate.
7: All right, Mr. Leonard.
8: All right, just remember, it's pandas like Ling Ding and Sing Dong. They no. make the ding no. ding.
7: No.
8: It's a, the fling wong wing.
7: Later.
8: Later.
9: 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Happy birthday, Z100.
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0: and I want to congratulate Z100 on its 5th anniversary, and I want to just also congratulate Scott Shannon and the Morning Zoo. They're really great.
1: Thank you so much.
2: There you have it, the Trumpster. The Trumpster, ladies and gentlemen.
3: Yeah!
2: Thank you, Don. 15 after 7 o'clock, 7:15, we're live on Z100's, our 5th anniversary spectacular. Take a spare pair of underwear with you today. Everywhere you go, put them on your head. You could win free money and one of those special Z100 Z shirts. We're looking back in time, but we cannot forget today's regular duties. Like Claire Stevens and the birthday and anniversary list for today.
1: Well, happy birthday. Sharing our big day today is Z100 Long Island Sales Weasel Mel Adler and Joe Squitieri, Christopher Bluel, Lena Rainbow, Paul Mansfield, Kim Santino, Sergio Van Olen, Karen Rodriguez, Minnie Liptonsky, Harry Feldman, Anne-Marie Vaccaro, Stella Wisneski, and Angel. Happy anniversary, Jeannie McCarron and Jeffrey Schickowitz, and a happy 24th to Bobby and Paul Carton, 24 years together,
4: and they never had a fight.
2: 16 after 7 o'clock, if you look back on the past 5 years, you see a lot of progress on the zoo. We started out with just two DJs in the morning, and now we got a whole legion of people. Started out with just two or three listeners, and now we got quite a few listeners, the largest radio audience in America, which is very gratifying and makes us very happy, and we thank you for that. And looking over the past guests on our radio show, you see Billy Idol, James Brown, Rick Springfield. We've been associated with people like Gary Carter, who worked with us for a year.
3: Right.
2: And this guy, who's live on the telephone, good morning, Phil McConkey.
5: Yes! Good morning, Z100.
2: Well, I heard you caught a couple passes in scrimmage over the weekend.
5: Well, it's funny. We're both going through an annual ritual here, but I think your ritual's a lot more fun today.
2: Yeah, every year, everybody says, well,
3: forget
2: McConkey. This won't be the year he makes a team, and every year you pop your little ugly head up again.
5: Yeah, you got to find a way. I wish I was there with you guys, but then again, I wish I wasn't.
2: Yeah. You keep talking, and you might be. Be careful. You know, Parcells hasn't been in a great mood lately, has he?
5: Oh, no. He's on his wagon this year. He's got the whip out and trying to get us back to where we were, and I think he's doing it.
2: I think he wants another one of those big old, gaudy old, ugly old Super Bowl rings.
5: I wouldn't mind another one myself.
2: All right, man. Well, best of luck to you. And I think you got some friends here, and we believe in you. And I think we'll see you in the end zone many times during the season.
5: Thanks a lot, and congratulations, and happy birthday.
2: Thank you, buddy.
5: Thank you. Bye.
2: Bye-bye, Phil. 7:18 in the morning, looking back at the guest early in 1984. Rick Springfield, Barry Gibb. How'd this girl pop in here? Nikki Bennett, Gallery Magazine's girl next door. Was I gone when that happened?
6: No, Scott. As a matter of fact, you were here.
2: Let's see.
6: In fact, that was before you were married, as I recall.
2: Bob Geldof, Lorenzo Lamos. Lorenzo Lamos.
6: But right over his head there.
2: On, let's see. October 26, 1984, we had George Michael and Andrew Ridgely of Wham on the show.
6: Right. That's
2: people
6: right.
2: Forgot about that. Comedians, Cheech and Chong, Joe Piscopo, Robin Williams, Bobcat Goldthwait, Billy Crystal, and who could forget the day we talked to this man?
6: Jay Leno. He was the guest by phone November 11th last year, and when he and Magic Matt were doing the ribbon cutting at Newport Center, and they were having the confirmation hearings for Judge Bork in the Supreme Court.
2: On the telephone live right now is the fellow who's going to, other than Governor Kane, and magical Matthew Allen, the man who's going to kind of like be the grand opening host today, Mr. Jay Leno. Good morning, Jay.
7: Why, hello. I hope people don't think that was the record of George Harrison. I mean, I hope they know the Stars actually come down and perform there in the studio.
2: They sing right here, man.
7: Oh, boy. That's the difference between you guys and so many of those lesser 50-watt stations.
2: They just play the records, right?
7: Yeah. I mean, you actually get the star to come down and perform and do it just like they do on the record.
2: And we had Tiffany in here the other day, and she sang her song. You're a big fan of Tiffany's, aren't you?
7: Oh, gosh. Boy, I love pubescent kids.
2: You had your normal breakfast this morning, milk and Doritos.
7: And Doritos, the food of the Aztecs.
2: I got you, man.
7: Oh, boy, yeah. I don't like getting those little points sticking in the roof of your mouth at this time of the morning.
6: Will you actually be holding the master scissors there at the ribbon cutting ceremony?
7: I may be. There's a legal problem, but I'm going to try and see what we can do.
2: A legal problem, huh?
7: Yeah, you know, again, there's so many so many fine points in this kind of work.
2: Are you keeping up to date with the latest in the battle to find a Supreme Court judge?
7: Oh yeah, it's too bad about Douglas Kelo Ginsburg, huh? Turns out now for 2 years he was bass player with the Grateful Dead. Did you hear about that?
2: No, I missed that one.
7: Oh, yeah, yeah.
8: That's a kiss of death.
7: The guy's doing dope, his wife's giving abortions, and those are the conservatives.
2: How are we ever going to find anybody that's going to fill the bill here?
7: Oh, who knows?
2: Mother Teresa, maybe, huh?
7: Yeah, since she got that Corvette, she's different, too. You know, she took that Nobel Prize money and just went nuts. Got that condo in Boca Raton and the Corvette, and I don't know.
2: Yeah, she got that red Corvette.
7: People change.
2: Let me ask you a question. You got any movies coming out?
7: I got a movie coming out in January, a movie I did with Pat Morita, something a little bit different, a cop movie. Hey, there's a switch, huh? Boy, we haven't seen one of those in what about 2 weeks.
2: A cop movie, huh?
7: Oh, yeah.
8: Did Pat hit you during the screenings or anything?
7: No, he doesn't know karate in this movie.
8: Okay.
2: He doesn't know. It's kind of funny. You know, a lot of people get into, like, movies, and after they make them and they see them, actually, before they come out, they're kind of like turkeys. This isn't a real dud, is it?
7: Oh, no, this is unbelievable.
2: Sometimes it gets out of the artist's control, though. You really have no control over the actual quality of the particular.
7: Actually, I don't know. The quality looks pretty good. You can make out the faces. And you can tell. Like, I can see which guy was Pat and which guy was me. Not real clear, but I knew what was coming.
2: Well, then I'm going to go see it, then.
7: Yeah, I think, yeah.
2: With your new activities, have you ever heard those semen commercials?
7: You know something? I don't know. I pretty much just like to meet a girl and then, you know, I don't know. Everybody's different.
8: I don't think we're talking about...
7: I would like to just have children naturally.
2: I got you.
8: That's what I thought. Let's just not get into Doritos or anything here.
2: All right. Jay, you have a lot of fun today at Newport Center. Jay Leno will be there from 12:30 to 2 o'clock.
7: And there'll be a little something extra in your envelope this week.
2: Thank you so much, Jay.
7: All righty, kids.
9: We're going from worst to first. Take no prisoners. Z100.
10: Who'd ever thunk it? 722 in New York City. Hello, little Phil Quartararo.
11: Yeah! Underwear on his head. That's great.
2: Vice President of Virgin Records has popped in here. He's got his underwear on your head. You're looking good. Scott and Ross celebrating 5 years of rock and roll in New York City, New York.
8: Hanging out and dipping in the zoo archives to relive some of the really unusual moments from zoos gone by. It's kind of like on TV when the writers can't think of anything to do, so they get all the old film clips together on the fast shows and edit them together. We're partying. If you'd like to join us, put some underwear on your head. You can pick up $50, $100, or one of those 5th anniversary Z-shirts. And right now, let's go for another 5th anniversary Underwear Patrol update from Mr. Leonard.
12: Yeah. Okay. Well, of course, 10 o'clock I'll be over at Yankee Stadium, 11 o'clock over at Shea Stadium in the lime green bento. You know what it looks like? It's all the way down.
2: We know what it looks like. It's lime.
12: And Scott, right now, I have a couple of Mr. Leonard underwear wearing tips.
2: Oh, yeah.
12: I mean, if you're going to wear underwear on your head, you got to be styling. You know what I'm saying?
2: All right.
12: So here's a tip. Now, the turban style is only good if you're wearing colored underwear. Otherwise, it looks like you work at the United Nations delegation or something.
2: All right.
12: Now, the underwear label goes on the back if you're really styling. Unless it's a designer label, then it should stay right in front on the outside.
2: Of course.
12: Okay, more tips coming up as the morning goes on.
2: And try to make it clean underwear, right?
12: Right.
2: Gotcha.

0: And now, ladies and gentlemen, Mr. Leonard presents the history of the condom.
1: Part one.
0: And now, here's Mr. Leonard.
1: Yes, friends, the first condoms can be traced back to the time of the dinosaurs. Why, they used giant condoms, and they used them all the time. In fact, they used them so much that dinosaurs eventually became extinct. Stupid dinosaurs. The next time a condom appeared in ancient Greece. That's when the Greeks were invading the city of Troy one night. It wasn't a giant Trojan horse they crawled into. It was a giant Trojan. It would be many years before the condom would emerge once again. This time in the hands of Napoleon Bonaparte. In the famous painting of the Battle of Waterloo, what do you think he was reaching for inside his shirt?
2: What was he reaching for?
1: A pack of Marlboro 100s?
2: No.
1: His beeper?
2: No.
1: I think not, my friend, for Napoleon was reaching for his condom. In my next report on the history of the condom, we'll unravel the story of the condom in America. Until then, this is Mr. Leonard reporting for C-100. Thank you.
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6: Hi, this is Michael Bolton. It's kind of early for me to be up, but I'm rolling out of bed. Got my radio on.
7: Hello, everybody. It's Ross and Scott with the whole Motley Zoo crew.
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0: entire Z Morning Zoo crew with you on a Tuesday morning, celebrating 5 years in New York City, stepping back in time with the memories, the good times and the bad times of those past 5 years. And we have a special category. We categorized just about everything we had to present on the radio today. We tried to get a little bit organized, and it was a
1: disaster.
0: It was a futile effort, ladies and gentlemen.
1: And we put Scott on a 100-card limit, and he's already up to 52. And
0: I'm like Dwight Gooden with pitches. I'm on a, you know, like a bit limit here. We can only do so many things. But one of the categories is the Z Morning Zoo Hall of Shame.
1: Oh, yeah!
0: Want to explain that, Mr. Britton?
1: Well, I gotta say, it's kind of like the category that you have where you do something and you think it's great, and then you get a call from an advertiser or a sponsor.
0: I don't understand that.
1: Or the general manager.
2: Or the sales manager.
1: Or someone who tells you to take it off the air.
0: Occasionally, you find people who just don't have the same taste that you have. They don't find...
1: I don't understand how it happens, but it does.
0: They don't find humor in the same things that you find humor in, like Freddy the Furrier.
3: Hello, friends. I'm Freddy the Furrier. And ladies, I know what you're saying. You're saying, Freddy, sure I want one of your beautiful coats, but I don't want you to kill all those helpless little animals. Well, ladies, are you ever in luck? Because for a limited time only at Freddy the Furrier's, you can walk away with a steal of a stole during my special Freddy the Furrier's hit and run sale. Who says you gotta shoot some beaver to get some beautiful fur coat? What about all those poor little unfortunate suckers that fall victim to automobiles? Look, I don't want to kill them. You don't want to kill them. But they're dead, okay? Heaven may have their souls, but we've got their skins. And right now you can walk away in one of them, including possum, chipmunk, ferret, and skunk.
4: Freddy the Furrier's hit and run sale is going on now.
3: Hey, is that a bargain I hear?
4: Freddy the Furrier is not responsible for tire tracks or other imperfections.
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0: music. 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They're number one. Really? They really blew the whip away. Whippy, whippy, whippy, whippy, whippy, whippy. Larry Booger, Larry Booger.
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3: South Auckland Sol Brown explains how songwriting saved his life and shares a new song, I Met a Girl. 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
6: Hello and welcome to my Blues Cafe with me, Steve James. I have a great hour of the blues lined up for you today. And if you love the blues, then stay tuned for the next hour. I have some great artists coming up. I've got James Cotton, Michael Burks, The Blues Mystery, and Connor Selby, just to name a few. And my artist of the week this week is the British Blues Casting Corporation from their Saints and Sinners album. So we've got a lot of blues tunes to fit in over the next hour. So sit back with me, Steve James, and enjoy the ride. So to start the show today, I've got James Henry Cotton, who was an American blues harmonica player, singer and songwriter. He performed and recorded with many of the great blues artists of his time, and of course with his own band. He played drums early in his career, but he's really famous for his harmonica playing. So from his High Compression album, released in 1984 on Alligator Records, here is James Cotton with a song called

Well, that was James Cotton there with a song called Sunny Road. Michael Burks was born July the 30th, 1957, and was an American electric blues and soul blues guitarist, singer, and a songwriter. He was born in Milwaukee, Wisconsin, and had a musical heritage. His father played the bass guitar and performed with Sonny Boy Williamson too. Burks Jr. had learned to play the guitar by the age of five. From his Make It Rain album, released in 2001 on Alligator Records, here is Michael Burks with Voodoo Spell.

0: cast a voodoo spell.
1: And that was Michael Burks there with a song called Voodoo Spell. And you're listening to The Blues Cafe with me, Steve James. And one of the regular features on the show is Artist of the Week. And this week, it's the British Blues Casting Corporation from their Saints and Sinners album. The band's first album, called High Horse, was a top 20 both in the IBBA and the Roots Music Charts, and received international airplay and won rave reviews. Building on that success comes Saints and Sinners. It's 12 new tracks featuring the regular lineup of Bob Cranham, Ben Keane, Barry Cook, and Dave Williamson. So from their Saints and Sinners album, here is my Artists of the Week this week. It's the British Blues Casting Corporation with Ain't No Love in the Heart of the City.

And that was the British Blues Casting Corporation there with Ain't No Love in the Heart of the City. And the British Blues Casting Corporation are my artists of the week this week, so more from them later on in the show. The Blues Mystery have been around since 2013. Based in Switzerland, the band consists of two Swiss nationals, one Canadian on bass and harmonica, and a Frenchman who sings and plays guitar and slide guitar. So from their 2018 self-titled album called The Blues Mystery, here they are with a track called Back to the Dirty Town.

And there they were. That was the Blues Mystery there with a song called Back to Dirty Town. And you're listening to the Blues Cafe with me, Steve James. Time now for a regular feature that I put into the show each week. It's the something old, something new, maybe borrowed, but always blue. Here we look at a blues tune recorded in the past and then the same song re-recorded more recently by a different artist. It's actually a feature in the show that I would like you to contribute to. So, if you got an idea for the same song by two artists, maybe the original, then a second version covered by a different artist, then all you've got to do is to go to my website, stevejamesblues.com. There you'll find a request page. Just fill that in with a song and the two artists performing it, and I'll feature your choice on a future show, with a shout out, of course. So the song today is called Susie Q. It's a song co-written and performed by American musician Dale Hawkins and released in 1957. The song was a commercial success and became a classic of the early rock and roll era, being recorded by many other performers in subsequent years. Dale Hawkins' original version is also included in the Rock and Roll Hall of Fame's 500 Songs That Shaped Rock and Roll. So here's the original. This is Dale Hawkins with Susie Q.

Well, that was Dale Hawkins there with Susie Q. Now, how do I choose a newer version? Well, I was helped a little by my good friend Tom, who pointed me to an artist he had heard doing a fantastic version of Susie Q. And that artist is Marcus Kay, a busker extraordinaire who gives street concerts around the world and uses a looping system called Loopy Pro to record grooves and textures to support his vocals and guitar playing. All live, nothing pre-recorded. And I found Susie Q on his album called Live with Looper, number 2. So here he is. This is Marcus Kay with his version of Susie Q.

0: Thank you very much.
1: And that was Marcus Kay there with his version of Suzy Q. And as you gathered at the end of that track, that was a live recording. You're listening to the Blues Cafe with me, Steve James, and it's time now for a weekly feature called Joker in the Pack. Every week, this is where I play a song that's not necessarily blues. It's just a song that I love and I want to share it with you. This week's Joker is called White Wedding by Billy Idol. It's a song that was released as a second single from his self-titled studio album in 1982. Although not Idol's highest charting hit, it was often considered one of his most recognisable songs. In the US, it reached number 36 on the Billboard Hot 100 on the 2nd of July 1983. After a reissue in the UK, it reached number 6 in the UK singles chart. So here is the song. It's not blues, it's just a song that I love and I want to share with you. It's Billy Idol with White Wedding.

And that's Billy Idol there with White Wedding, and that particular song has been my joker in the pack this week, a song that's not particularly blues. It's just one I love, and I wanted to share it with you. So I hope you enjoyed that one with me. And you're listening to The Blues Cafe with me, Steve James. Time now, I think, for a second tune from my Artist of the Week, the British Blues Casting Corporation. From their Saints and Sinners album, here is the British Blues Casting Corporation with I Don't Know How I'd Get By.

And that was the British Blues Casting Corporation with I Don't Know How I'd Get By. And the British Blues Casting Corporation have been my Artists of the Week this week. Connor Selby had a clear idea of who and what he wanted to be at a young age. Upon discovering blues, soul and folk music at 10 years of age, he started on a journey that has taken him into the heart of the music he loves. Connor Selby releases his new studio album, The Truth Comes Out Eventually, on August the 29th, 2025, and that'll be on Pro Vogue Records. Here comes Connor Selby with the title track called The Truth Comes Out Eventually.

Well, that's Connor Selby there with The Truth Comes Out Eventually. Shemeka Copeland was born on April the 10th as an American electric blues vocalist. She was born in Harlem, New York City, and is the daughter of Texas blues guitarist and singer Johnny Copeland. She began singing, as you can imagine, at an early age, with her first public performance at the Cotton Club when she was 10 years old. So, how about a track from Shemeka? I think so as well. So from her Turn Up the Heat album, here is Shemeka Copeland with Ghetto Child.

And that's Shemeka Copeland there with Ghetto Child. Coco Taylor was born September the 28th, 1928, and was an American singer. She was sometimes called the Queen of the Blues, known for her rough, powerful vocals. She recorded 9 albums for Alligator, 8 of which were nominated for Grammy Awards, and came to dominate ranks of female blues singers, winning 29 WC Handy Blues Music Awards. So from her I Got What It Takes album, here is Coco Taylor with That's Why I'm Crying.

Well, that was Coco Taylor there with That's Why I'm Crying. But looking at the clock, I'm going to have to bring today's show to a close. My name is Steve James, and you've been listening to my Blues Cafe. So thank you for joining me for the last hour. It's been my pleasure to bring the blues to you. So have a great week and stay safe. And I'm going to catch you the same time, same place next week for some more great blues. And to play us out of the show today, I've got Tab Benoit with a song called Watching the Gators Roll In. My name is Steve James, and I'll catch you very soon.

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2: South Auckland's Sol Brown explains how songwriting saved his life and shares a new song, I Met a Girl. 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